Richard Daniel Poor's Four Angels, performed by its dedicatee, Anthony McGill, joined by the Pacifica Quartet. 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I'm your host, David Crean. The now-defunct National Conservatory of Music was founded in New York City in 1885 by the wealthy philanthropist Jeanette Myers Thurber. It was a forward-looking institution in many ways and was one of the first music schools to admit women and African Americans on an equal basis. To lend the school credibility, Thurber hired as director one of the most famous contemporaneous composers, Antonin Dvorak. The 3 years that Dvorak spent in the United States resulted in the composition of some of his greatest works, including the Cello Concerto, New World Symphony, and the work we'll hear today, his American String Quartet. Composed in only 2 weeks while Dvorak was on vacation with his family in the Czech community of Spillville, Iowa, its buoyant energy and lyrical melodies are cut from much the same stylistic cloth as the New World Symphony. Here is the Pacifica Quartet with music by Dvorak.

Like the New World Symphony, Dvorak's American String Quartet was influenced by his exposure to traditional African-American spirituals, largely through his student Harry Burley. That was a performance with the Pacifica Quartet from a concert they gave with clarinetist Anthony McGill as part of the Linton Chamber Music Series. This is Discover Classical, and you're listening to Live and Local. I'm your host, David Crean. The program continues with the Quintet for Clarinet and Strings by James Lee III, a composer of more than 80 works for various ensembles and the former composer-in-residence with the Baltimore Symphony. Lee writes that the piece was inspired by historical aspects of indigenous Americans and includes quotations from Nathaniel Dett's The Ordering of Moses and William Dawson's Negro Folk Symphony. Here are Anthony McGill and the Pacifica Quartet.

founder of the Amani Winds and Performance Today's 2020 Classical Woman of the Year. The first of three pieces, based on the life of boxer Muhammad Ali, its title refers to an architectural style common in Ali's native West Louisville, where Coleman also grew up. Cast in three movements, the first shares its title with the work itself and was inspired by old photos of the neighborhood. The second movement is titled Grand Avenue, the street on which Ali grew up, and pays tribute to his mother. The last movement is titled Rome 1960, a nod to the 1960 Olympic Games, where Ali took the gold medal in the light heavyweight division. Here are Anthony McGill and the Pacifica Quartet with Shotgun Houses by Valerie Coleman.

0: the first of three works by Valerie Coleman inspired by Muhammad Ali that was Shotgun Houses. Anthony McGill performed with the Pacifica Quartet, and that concludes this broadcast of their concert called American Stories, part of the Linton Chamber Music Series. The concert was performed on February 1st, 2026, at First Unitarian Church in Avondale, and was recorded and edited by Joel Crawford. I'm David Crane. 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
1: 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Good evening, I'm Sammy Griffith, and welcome to A Little Night Music. I'll be with you for the next 2 hours, playing music so you can rest easy. Coming up this hour, music by Richard Strauss, Rafe Vaughan Williams, and a string symphony by Felix Mendelssohn. We'll begin this hour with one of Domenico Scarlatti's keyboard sonatas. He wrote about 550. Many of them have been transcribed for other instruments, including harp and guitar. We'll hear a transcription of the sonata in F minor for harp, this performance by Susan Myron.

Susan Myron performed Domenico Scarlatti's Sonata in F minor. Thank you to Dave Dellis for adopting that recording from our library here at Discover Classical, Dayton's only 24-hour classical music station. 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Up next, music by Richard Strauss. This is an excerpt from his opera, the final opera that he wrote, entitled Capriccio. It was subtitled A Conversation Piece for Music. The theme of the opera was a somewhat philosophical question: which is the greater art, poetry or music? It was set in Paris in the 1770s, which was right about the same time that a Salieri opera came out, entitled First the Music and Then the Words. We'll hear a performance of the prelude to Strauss's Capriccio by the new Stockholm Chamber Orchestra, led by Esa-Pekka Salonen.

Asa-Pekka Salonen led the new Stockholm Chamber Orchestra in that performance of Richard Strauss's Prelude to Capriccio. I'm Sammy Griffith, and it's a pleasure to be with you this evening here at listener-supported Discover Classical. He rises and begins to round. He drops the silver chain of sound of many links without a break in chirrup, whistle, slur, and shake, till lost on his aerial wings in light, and then the fancy sings. Those are a few lines from George Meredith's 1881 poem, The Lark Ascending. It was an inspiration for Ralph Vaughan Williams about 35 years later to write this tone poem of the same title. It's a work for violin and orchestra, also called a romance. We'll hear a performance by violinist Hilary Hahn and the London Symphony, conducted by Colin Davis.

Colin Davis led the London Symphony with violinist Hilary Hahn performing The Lark Ascending, written by Ray Fawn Williams. Thank you to Don Peterson for adopting that recording from our library here at Discover Classical, 88.1, 89.1, and 89.9. I'm Sammy Griffith, and it's a pleasure to be with you this evening. Still to come this hour, music by the piano virtuoso Ferruccio Busoni. Up next, a string symphony by Felix Mendelssohn, one of the earliest pieces that he ever composed. This is the first of about 13 string symphonies that he wrote for his composition teacher, Carl Zelter. And although this was not Mendelssohn's first ever composition, it was his first significant composition written at the age of 12. We'll hear a performance of the String Symphony No. 1 in C major by l'Orfeo Brock Orchestra, led by Mishi Geig.

Mishi Geig led l'Orfeo Brock Orchestra in that performance of Felix Mendelssohn's String Symphony No. 1 in C major. Coming up in the next hour, stay tuned for music by Giuseppe Verdi, Samuel Barber, and Johann Sebastian Bach. We'll close this hour with music by Ferruccio Busoni, who is very well known for his transcriptions and arrangements of the music of Johann Sebastian Bach. He was considered a prodigy and was performing his own arrangements of Bach at the early age of 10 years old. He studied with both Wilhelm Meyer and Karl Reinecke at the Vienna Conservatory. And although his original compositional style was definitively late Romantic, he very quickly moved on from that to a very experimental personal style. By the time he completed his sixth sonatina in 1920, operatic transcriptions had fallen out of common practice. However, that didn't dissuade Busoni from writing, instead of what audiences would have expected to hear as a sonatina, a one-movement chamber fantasy on Carmen. We'll hear a performance of the sonatina No. 6 by pianist Victor Nicora.

Victor Nicora performed Ferruccio Busoni's Sonatina No. 6. 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Good evening, I'm Sammy Griffith. Thanks for joining me for a little night music. We'll begin this hour with an excerpt from Giuseppe Verdi's La Traviata, an opera originally titled Violetta, after the main character. We'll hear a performance of the prelude to Act One of La Traviata by the Hungarian State Opera Orchestra, led by Pier Giorgio Morandi.

Coming up later this hour, music by Johann Sebastian Bach, Franz Danzi, and Agustin Barrios Mangore. We'll hear next from American composer Samuel Barber. This is a piece that he composed in the summer of 1933 while he was visiting in the Swiss Alps. It's entitled Music for a Scene from Shelley. It was inspired by the view from Barber's villa where he stayed in the Alps. And the title is a reference to poet Percy Bysshe Shelley's Prometheus Unbound, specifically the reference to hearing voices in the air. We'll hear a performance of Music for a Scene from Shelley by the New Zealand Symphony led by Andrew Shank.

Andrew Schenk led the New Zealand Symphony in that performance of Samuel Barber's Music for a Scene from Shelley. Thank you to Dr. Bob Brandt Jr. for adopting that recording from our library here at Discover Classical. 88.1, 89.1, and 89.9. I'm Sammy Griffith. Thanks for joining me this evening. Up next, music by Johann Sebastian Bach. This is the fourth of his 6 suites for solo cello. This is one of the most technically demanding of his cello suites, being written in the key of E-flat major, which is a very uncomfortable key on the cello, requiring very extended left-hand positions. We'll hear a performance of the cello suite in E-flat major by cellist Yo-Yo Ma.

You heard Johann Sebastian Bach's Cello Suite in E-flat major performed by Yo-Yo Ma. That recording was adopted in honor of Dr. Michael Tinkler from our library here at listener-supported Discover Classical. I'm Sammy Griffith, and it's good to be with you this evening. Up next, music by Franz Donzi, a German cellist, composer, and conductor, born into a very musical family. His father was also a cellist, and his sister became a very well-known singer. In his youth, Donzi knew both Mozart and Beethoven, and later mentored the very influential composer Carl Maria von Weber. Today, Donzi is known best for his music written for wind ensembles. We'll hear a performance of the Wind Quintet in B-flat major, Opus 56, No. 1, by the Vega Wind Quintet.

The Vega Wind Quintet performed Franz Danzi's Wind Quintet in B-flat major. You're listening to Discover Classical, the Miami Valley's home for classical music. Our last work this evening is a piece for guitar written by Agustin Barrios Mangore, a Paraguayan composer and a virtuoso classical guitarist, considered one of the greatest performers and potentially the most prolific composer of music for the classical guitar. We'll hear a performance of his Oración by guitarist Enno Voorhorst.

0: You heard Agustin Barrios Mangore's Oración, performed by guitarist Enover Horst. Thank you to Charlie and Janelle Winters for adopting that recording from our library here at Discover Classical. I'm Sammy Griffith, and it's been a pleasure to be with you this evening. I'll be back with you again tomorrow evening at 10 p.m. for a little more night music. Up next is Peter Vandegraaff to take you through the overnight. 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
1: Peter Vandegraaff is my name. Thank you for tuning in, and do stay tuned. We're going to listen to a lot of music from Italy, including a piece called In Italy, not by an Italian composer, though. Let's begin, though, with a composer who was Venetian, something of a transitional composer, very, very late Baroque, or you might consider him early classical. He lived from 1706 to 1785, so Mozart was almost 30 when this composer died. But he is from the Baroque era, truly, and one of the great operatic composers of the time. His name is Baldassare Galuppi. And let's first, in fact, hear something from an opera by Galuppi called Il Café di Campagna, the Café of the Countryside. Here's the Sinfonia from the opera.

the Sinfonia or Overture, which opens the opera Il Café di Compagna, the countryside cafe by Baldassare Galuppi, from a complete recording Fabio Pirona conducted Cappella Savaria. Although famous for his operas, here is a flute concerto by Baldassare Galuppi, Venetian composer. James Galway is the flutist here, with I Solisti Veneti, appropriate, the Venetian soloists. Claudio Scimone is the conductor.

James Galway, flutist there, with I Solisti Veneti, conducted by Claudio Scimone, Flute Concerto in D by Baldassare Galuppi. 20th century Italian composer Niccolò Castiglioni took music by Galuppi and worked it into a work called La Buranella, which has to do with joking around, and much of the music of Galuppi is lighter in style. Here it is with Gian Andrea Nozeda conducting the Danish National Symphony.

Danish National Symphony conducted by Gian Andrea Nozeda and music by 20th century Italian composer Niccolò Castiglioni, but based on harpsichord music by the 18th century Italian composer Baldassare Galuppi, that piece called La Buranella. This is Discover Classical. 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This is also Italian-inspired. It's by a Hungarian-born composer, though, named Karl Goldmark, his concert overture in Italy with Yondani Butt and the Philharmonia Orchestra.

Philharmonia Orchestra and Jondani Butt, the conductor. Concert Overture by Carl Goldmark, a Hungarian-born composer. He was one of 20 children of a cantor. Spent a lot of his career in Vienna, although that piece was Italian-inspired, the overture in Italy. Goldmark was a good friend of Johannes Brahms, who did what he could to promote the music of Carl Goldmark. Maybe he's best known for his Rustic Wedding Symphony or the opera The Queen of Sheba was Goldmark. But here's some music of Brahms now from his new Love Song Waltzes, Finstere Schatten der Nacht, Dark Shadows of the Night.

Barbara Bonnie and Sophie von Otter, Kurt Streitz, Olaf Baer singing, Helmut Deutsch, Bengt Forsberry at the piano. Those are all the forces there in that waltz from the New Love Song Waltzes, Opus 65 by Johannes Brahms. 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Before we hear some Bach-inspired music by Clara Schumann, I have some music of Bach himself. And later on, music not by Schumann, but Schumann, William Schumann, that is, and his Symphony No. 4. This is Peter Van de Graaff inviting you to stay tuned now as we listen, first of all, to this Prelude and Fugue No. 2 in C minor from the Well-Tempered Clavier Book 2, collection of preludes and fugues in all the major and minor keys by Bach. He wrote this for the harpsichord, but it's played here on a modern piano by Michael Houston.

Bach was passionate about the fugal form, and he wrote two huge collections of preludes and fugues known as the Well-Tempered Clavier. That's from Book 2, and we heard the Prelude and Fugue Number 2 in C minor. The pianist was Michael Houston. English concerts joining Oboe d'Amore player Albrecht Mayer. What is an oboe d'amore? It means literally the oboe of love. It's a richer, deeper sounding oboe than what we're used to hearing. And now a quite obsolete instrument, but not entirely so. This concerto by Johann Sebastian Bach.

Albrecht Meyer performing on the instrument known as the Oboe d'Amore, literally the Oboe of Love, joined by the English Concert and that concerto by Johann Sebastian Bach. Prelude and Fugue, inspired by Bach in just a moment, but first this fugue from the Well-Tempered Clavier Book 1 of Bach with Léon Berbon harpsichord.

Harpsichordist Léon Berbon and the Fugue No. 21 from Well-Tempered Clavier, Book 1 by Bach. 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Clara Schumann, Robert Schumann's wife, wrote a collection of preludes and fugues inspired by those of Bach. And here is the third of those in E minor.

Music originally for the piano by Clara Schumann, a great, great pianist. And the Prelude and Fugue number 3 from a collection after Bach, the ensemble there performing is Agave. From Clara Schumann to William Schumann, spelled like Schumann, but just with one N at the end. American composer, and in 1939, he wrote What We Hear Now, which is his Symphony No. 4. Had its premiere a couple of years later with the Cleveland Orchestra. In this recording, we have the Seattle Symphony, and the conductor is Gerard Schwartz, music of William Schumann.

The Seattle Symphony, conducted by Gerard Schwartz from their recordings of the Symphonies of American composer William Schumann, and I think is one of the most approachable, maybe the most approachable symphony of them all. Immediately appealing, I think. From 1939, the Symphony No. 4. And from William Schumann to Robert Schumann. Here's Dietrich Fischer-Dieskau with Vladimir Horowitz at the piano. What a pairing. And this is the first song from the great song cycle, Dichterliebe, A Poet's Love.

ends with something of a question mark and goes directly into the second song of the song cycle Dichterliebe, A Poet's Love by Robert Schumann, im wunderschönen Monat Mai. 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This is the romance from the film score The Gadfly by Shostakovich.

Berlin Radio Symphony and Leonid Green with The Romance from the Gadfly by Shostakovich. And here is something by Baldassare Galuppi from his opera The Country Café, Il Café di Campagna, little aria sung by Andras Lacho.

Barry Douglas playing the Romance by Tchaikovsky. Stravinsky took music of Tchaikovsky, piano music, songs, etc., and worked them into a ballet called The Fairy's Kiss. Here's the divertimento from that ballet, Fritz Reiner and Chicago Symphony.

Fritz Reiner and the Chicago Symphony with the Divertimento from the Hans Christian Andersen-inspired ballet The Fairy's Kiss by Stravinsky, but it's based on music by Tchaikovsky. And here's something of Tchaikovsky from The Seasons, the month of July.

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It's quite possible that this is a musical discovery for you. It's a Colombian composer, born in 1942, a guitarist composer named Gentil Montaña. And we have his Colombian Suite No. 2, played by José Antonio Escobar.

Music by one of the most prominent Colombian composers in history, named Gentil Montaña. The Suite Colombiana, or Colombian Suite, of course, number 2, as performed by José Antonio Escobar, and that composer was a noted guitarist himself. Also in South America, this is by the Brazilian composer Claudio Santoro. The title of this is Paulistana No. 1, played by a Brazilian pianist, Nelson Freire.

Not many composers are famous beyond the Brazilian Heitor Villa-Lobos. He really dominates the landscape there. But there's another Brazilian composer, Claudio Santoro. Title of that, Paulistana No. 1, and Nelson Freire was the pianist. 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One of history's most important symphonies coming up in just a few minutes. It will be the Symphony No. 1 by Johannes Brahms. And music, first of all, by a Swiss composer of the 19th century named Joachim Raff, R-A-F-F. I'm your host, Peter Van de Graaff. And the first piece by Raff that we will hear is a romance for cello and piano. He's a very prolific composer. He was a friend and something of a secretary to Franz Liszt, and quite forgotten just after his life, but wrote in a very high level. Nothing that could be considered one of the great masterpieces, but find his music very, very attractive. Christoph Croiset is the cellist, Oksana Shevchenko the pianist, and this romance by Raff.

The first of two romances by Joachim Rapf. If a well-known piece could be said to have been composed by Joachim Rapf, this could be it. It is a cavatina for violin and piano.

sometimes played as an encore. Indeed, it's from an encore disc by Itzhak Perlman there with Samuel Sanders piano. Music of Joachim Raff, the 19th century Swiss composer, and that is called the Cavatina. As I mentioned before, he wrote in all kinds of forms, wrote a very nice opera. He wrote operas, he wrote concertos, symphonies, etc. Here is a song of his called The Complaint.

0: Complaints by Joachim Roff.
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0: Brahms wanted to make sure he got things right when he wrote his Symphony No. 1. From the sketches to the completion, he spent 21 years working on this piece. Now, actually composing it, he spent 14 years. He felt strongly the shadow of Beethoven overlooking his work. Sometimes this has been called the 10th Symphony of Beethoven. Anyway, it's the Symphony No. 1 by Brahms, a full 40 years old when he finally got enough nerve, really, to write such a work. Here it is with the Berlin Philharmonic, conducted by Herbert von Karajan, Brahms first.

the first of the four symphonies by Johannes Brahms, music dating from 1876, at least that's when it had its premiere, but written over the course of many years prior to that. That was the Berlin Philharmonic, and Herbert von Karajan conducted. Here's a little piece by Bach, played by many a young piano student from the Anna Magdalena Bach notebook, A Minuet in G.

I'm sure for many listeners that will bring back memories of slaving away at the piano as a young student. Minuet in G from the Anna Magdalena Bach Notebook. And the harpsichordist was Igor Kipnis. 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We're going to hear some Handel concertos. First, this single movement, all that exists of an organ concerto by Handel in D minor, Paul Nicholson and the Parley of Instruments.

Paul Nicholson with the Parley of Instruments, a single movement from an incomplete organ concerto of Handel. My name is Peter Van de Graaff. Here is your host, and I have a couple of Handel concertos for you. One is the famous Harp Concerto, which also exists in a version as for organ and orchestra. The other right now is rarely heard. It's a flute or recorder concerto in F major, and it's played by recorder soloist Michala Petri with the Academy of St. Martin in the Fields, directed by Iona Brown.

That's music by George Frederick Handel. Nicola Petri playing the recorder in that F major concerto with the Academy of St. Martin in the Fields, led by Iona Brown. Another Handel concerto now. We have Valérie Milhaud playing the harp, Bernard Labadie leading Les Violons du Roi. This actually exists in two different versions. It's either for organ and orchestra, or in this case, the harp concerto in B-flat of Handel.

Valérie Milhaud played the harp solo part with the Les Violons du Roi led by Bernard Labadie. That exists in two versions, actually. There's an organ version and a harp version of that concerto in B-flat by Handel. Another harp here, very different piece. This is a rumba from a collection of dances by the harpist composer Carlos Salcedo. Yolando Condonasis plays it.

Yolanda Condonassis played the harp, and the man who wrote that music was a harpist himself, Carlos Salcedo. From a series of dances, we heard the rumba. 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I have next for you some French music. It is a highly impressionistic work, although Ravel sought to distance himself a bit from that word, as he said that impressionism does not seem to have any precise meaning outside the domain of painting. This is actually inspired by a phrase from Julius Caesar of Shakespeare: "The eye sees not itself, but by reflection, by some other things." It's a piano suite called Miroir, Mirrors, a nocturnal piece, Sad Birds, A Vessel on the Ocean, The Morning Song of the Jester, and The Valley of the Bells. It's performed by Shen Lu, piano.

ending with the Valley of the Bells. Those are the five pieces making up the Suite for Piano, written in 1904, 1905 by Maurice Ravel. It really marked a giant leap forward in his style. It's called Miroir, or Mirrors. And that was a performance by pianist Shen Lu. This is from the Elizabethan Suite. It's actually based on early English music, but it's by Jacques Ibert, written for a radio production of A Midsummer Night's Dream.

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1: 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I'm Steve Seal. 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
0: I have a piece here for flute and piano for you by Philippe Gaubert, a prominent flutist in the late 19th, early 20th century. This is called the Nocturne and Allegro Scherzando. Susan Milan, flute, Ian Brown, piano.

Nocturne and Allegro Scherzando by Philippe Gobert, Susan Mylan flute, Ian Brown piano. My name is Peter Van de Graaff. I'm here to keep you company with some music, and I really, really urge you to stay tuned. I'm going to play for you a piece in just a few minutes by a Dutch composer, a Jewish composer who was killed by the Nazis in World War II. Did not leave very much music behind. His name is Leo Schmidt, and we're going to listen to a symphonic poem which is vaguely Mideast inspired, called Schemsel Nihar. And it is beautifully orchestrated, an exceptional work. I hope that you'll stay tuned for it, an orchestral composition. We have right now something by Haydn, one of his symphonies. The Apollo Ensemble, John Sue, the conductor. This is the Symphony No. 28 in A by Haydn.

music of Joseph Haydn, which he wrote in 1765, his Symphony No. 28 in A major, a recording by the Apollo Ensemble, directed by John Sue. Be sure to stay tuned. We have a fascinating composition by a Dutch composer, a Jewish composer who was killed by the Nazis in World War II. It's a Mideast in, or an Eastern-inspired piece, and we have this by, it's a traditional Japanese folk song, actually, Hakone Hachiri, with Jean-Pierre Rampal and the Ensemble Lunaire.

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This is a piece which is inspired by a tale from the 1001 Arabian Nights. It tells of the secret lover of a Persian prince, Caliph Harun al-Rashid, and his favorite courtesan. It's called Schemsel Nihar. It's by a Dutch composer, Leo Smit, and it's played by the Netherlands Philharmonic, Ed Sponjaard, the conductor.

Music inspired by a story in the 1001 Arabian Nights by the Dutch composer Leo Smit. It's called Schemsel Nihar from 1929. The Netherlands Philharmonic Orchestra was directed by Ed Spanjaard. I do love that piece. This also Mideast inspired. It's by Karel Szymanowski, one of the love songs of Hafiz.

0: Some Mideast inspired music. One of the love songs of Hafiz that was sung by Halina Wukomska. And the pianist was Jerzy Sulikowski. This is listener-supported Discover Classical, 88.1 WDPR Dayton, 89.1 WUSO Springfield, 89.9 WDPG Greenville, and at discoverclassical.org.
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The overture to an opera about one of the grim fairy tales. You heard the Hansel and Gretel overture by Humperdinck, with Carl Anton Rickenbacker conducting the Bamberg Symphony. Good morning, it's 6:09 here on Discover Classical. I'm Larry Carrasel. Monday morning and 61 degrees now in Dayton. We'll have a high temperature today in the lower to mid-80s once again today and Tuesday. Maybe some rain again tomorrow. Then cooling off to the 70s on Wednesday, Thursday, and upper 70s on Friday. Again, it's currently 61 here in Dayton. Here's a performance by a prolific pianist who recorded during his lifetime pretty much all of the solo piano works by Haydn. Here's Yeno Yandu in this music by Haydn, the piano sonata number 36 in C.

Yano Yondo played that music by Haydn, the piano sonata number 36 in C. And thanks to Mark and Kathy Fleischauer for adopting that recording. Good morning, it's 6:24 here on Discover Classical. I'm Larry Carrasel, right now 61 degrees here in Dayton. We still have an air quality alert going on in the Miami Valley right now. We'll have a high temperature in the lower to mid-80s today and Tuesday. And there might be some showers and thunderstorms in Tuesday's forecast again. But then cooling off to the 70s, highs in the 70s Wednesday, Thursday, and upper 70s on Friday. 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Here's some music by the Hungarian-American composer named Eugene Zadar. Started out in Hungary and then moved to Hollywood in the 1930s and wrote lots of television and film scores throughout his career. Here's a concert piece called Celebration Music by Zadar with Mariusz Smolyj leading the Budapest Symphony Orchestra.

Celebration music by the composer of originally of Hungary and then became an American citizen, Eugene Zadar. His celebration music was played by the Budapest Symphony, led by Marius Smolij. Good morning, it's 6:34 here on Discover Classical. I'm Larry Carrasel, and right now 61 degrees in Dayton. We'll have a high temperature in the lower to mid 80s today and Tuesday, then 70s Wednesday and Thursday. Here's the Russian Easter Festival Overture, music of Nikolai Rimsky-Korsakov, with Naomi Yarvi leading the Gothenburg Symphony.

The Russian Easter Festival Overture by Nikolai Rimsky-Korsakov. That performance by the Gothenburg Symphony, led by Naomi Yarvi. Thanks to Leroy and Evelyn Goodson for adopting that recording. Good morning, it's 10 till 7 here on Discover Classical, with a Beethoven bagatelle coming up at 7 o'clock, as well as some music that Grieg wrote for his friend Henrik Ibsen. Also, a trip to a ranch in Argentina with a ballet score by the New World Symphony. Let's wrap up this hour with some music by Vivaldi, which is, in this case, played on the bassoon, but sometimes as a flute or recorder concerto in B-flat called La Notte, or The Night. This bassoon version is played by bassoonist Paolo Carlini and Italian virtuosi.

0: A concerto for the bassoon by Vivaldi, La Notte, concerto in B-flat played by bassoonists Paolo Carlini and Alberto Martini led the Italian virtuosi, thanks to Helen and Rick Goad for adopting that recording. Good morning, it's just about 7 o'clock and you're listening to Discover Classical, 88.1 WDPR Dayton, 89.1 WUSO Springfield, 89.9 WDPG Greenville, and at discoverclassical.org. I'm Larry Carvassel. Thanks for joining me on this Monday. It's 61 degrees now in Dayton, with a high expected to be in the lower 80s today and Tuesday, maybe some rain again tomorrow, then 70s on Wednesday and Thursday. 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
1: I'm Valerie Kaler, and I'll admit it, sometimes I fall down a rabbit hole into travel blogs online. I mean, pictures of European cities, incredible vacation food. Yes, please. Edward Elgar did not have a blog in 1904, so he made this musical travelogue of Alassio, Italy, instead. In the South by Elgar on the next performance today from APM. 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

Beethoven, Bagatelle, played by Vladimir Feltzman. You heard the Bagatelle, Opus 33, number 1 in E-flat. 7:05 here on Discover Classical. Monday morning with a trip to Argentina with Estancia, or The Ranch, a ballet score. And another pianist of our time, Charles Richard Hamelin, plays Chopin later on. And today's programming on Discover Classical is dedicated in memory of Don Bigler. Here's music that Grieg wrote for his friend Henrik Ibsen to accompany the play Peer Gynt, an epic adventure that doesn't really get performed much anymore, but the music certainly does. Here's the Peer Gynt Suite No. 1 by Grieg, with Raymond Lepard leading the English Chamber Orchestra in the suite that starts off with music appropriate for the morning mood.

The first of two suites of music, of incidental pieces that Edvard Grieg wrote for Ibsen's play Peer Gynt. You heard the suite number one with the English Chamber Orchestra led by Raymond Leppard. Good morning, it's 7:21 here on Dayton's listener-supported Discover Classical. I'm Larry Carussell, and right now it's 61 degrees in Dayton. We'll have a high temperature in the lower 80s today and Tuesday, and some rain in tomorrow's forecast. Then highs in the 70s on Wednesday, Thursday, and then upper 70s to 80 on Friday. Again, it's currently 61 here in Dayton. 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We'll go from Norway to Argentina now, and this music from the ballet Estancia, or The Ranch, by Alberto Ginastera. The late, great Michael Tilson Thomas made this recording years ago with his New World Symphony.

A very busy percussion section in that ballet score from Argentina by Alberto Ginastera, Estancia, or The Ranch, Ballet Suite. You heard the New World Symphony led by Michael Tilson Thomas. Good morning, it's 7:35 here on Dayton's listener-supported Discover Classical. I'm Larry Carrasel with some music by Henry Purcell dealing with a prophetess coming up next. And American composer Leo Sowerby ahead in the 8 o'clock hour. 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It's 62 degrees now in Dayton. We'll have a high temperature in the lower 80s today and Tuesday, some rain again tomorrow, and then highs in the 70s Wednesday, Thursday, and Friday, and then back to 80s next weekend. Again, it's 62 right now. Here's music by Henry Purcell, which he wrote for a stage work called The Prophetess, a mythological tale of sorcery and magic. The Prophetess Suite is played here by the Concert of Nations, led by Jordi Savall.

Jordi Savall led the Concert of Nations in that music by Henry Purcell from the year 1690, a stage work set in ancient Rome called The Prophetess. The Prophetess Suite is what you heard here on Discover Classical. Thanks to Nancy Mahoney for supporting this station and adopting that recording. Good morning. It's coming up on 9 till 8 here on Dayton's listener-supported Discover Classical. I'm Larry Caressel with some music by American composer Leo Sowerby coming up in the 8 o'clock hour. Later on today at noon, it's another New at Noon after the composer's date book, and today featuring a new recording of Jorge Morel's music for the guitar, a Brazilian set of pieces today. But right now, travel to Poland with the pianist Charles Richard Hamelin and this ballad by Frédéric Chopin.

0: Charles Richard Hamelin at the piano, and that music by Frédéric Chopin, the third of his ballads for piano, this one in A-flat. Thanks to Howard and Roxanne Evans for supporting Discover Classical and adopting that recording. 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I'm Larry Caressel. It's 64 degrees now in Dayton. An air quality alert again today, and we'll have a high in the lower 80s today and Tuesday, and a chance of rain again on Tuesday, and then highs in the 70s Wednesday, Thursday, and Friday. Again, it's currently 64 here in Dayton. 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
1: 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I'm Steve Seal. 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

A Slavonic Dance by Dvorak to kick off this hour, and that performance of the Slavonic Dance Opus 46 number 4 with Christoph von Dachnenyi leading the Cleveland Orchestra. Thanks to John Paul for adopting that recording. 8:09 here on Dayton's listener-supported Discover Classical. Open Call 2026 is a juried exhibition presented by the Dayton Society of Artists, showcasing contemporary artwork by artists working

It's sort of a cross between a symphonic poem and a sonata. It's called the Sinconata for orchestra. Here's the Andy Baker Orchestra to play this music of Leo Sowerby.

Originally composed for the Paul Whiteman Orchestra, the same band that debuted Gershwin's Rhapsody in Blue, that was the Andy Baker Orchestra performing Sinconata by American composer Leo Sowerby. Good morning, it's 8:22 here on Discover Classical. I'm Larry Carrasel, and today's programming is supported by Star City Music Studios, offering private and group lessons on all major instruments and voice. One of 43 Musikgarten early childhood music centers in the country, Star City also offers classes for children from birth to 9 years old. 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Coming up, Rossini's overture to an opera about a mythological warrior goddess. But first, here's an ensemble named after a visual artist. Here's the Trio Miro in this music by Luigi Boccherini and his string trio, number 2 in C minor.

The Trio Miro played that music by Boccherini, his string trio opus 14, number 2 in C minor, here on Discover Classical. Good morning, it's 8:36. I'm Larry Carrasell. As we stay in Italy for the rest of this hour, we'll go from Boccherini to Rossini and Scarlatti. 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Here is the overture to a Rossini opera dealing with a warrior goddess and queen of Babylon, based on a Voltaire play called Semiramis. This is the Semiramide Overture by Rossini. Michele Merati leads this performance by the Teatro Cumanale Orchestra.

The overture to Rossini's opera dealing with the Queen of Babylon, Semiramis, or Semiramide Overture by Rossini. You heard the Teatro Cumanale Orchestra led by Michele Mariotti. Good morning, it's 10 till 9 here on Dayton's listener-supported Discover Classical. I'm Larry Caressel. Coming up, some newsreel music by an American composer at 9 o'clock. And one of Mozart's final piano concertos in the 9 o'clock hour, too. Let's wrap up this leg of the journey with a harp arrangement of a harpsichord sonata by Domenico Scarlatti, the sonata number 132 in C, played here by harpist Susan Miron.

0: Susan Miron played a solo harp arrangement of one of the hundreds of keyboard sonatas by Domenico Scarlatti. You heard the number 132 in C. And thanks to Dave Dellis for supporting Discover Classical and adopting that recording. Good morning, it's 9 o'clock and you're listening to Discover Classical, 88.1 WDPR Dayton, 89.1 WUSO Springfield, 89.9 WDPG Greenville, and at discoverclassical.org. I'm Larry Carrasel. It's 68 degrees now in Dayton. We'll have a high in the lower to mid-80s today and Tuesday, and a chance of rain tomorrow.
1: 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I mean, pictures of European cities, incredible vacation food. Yes, please. Edward Elgar did not have a blog in 1904, so he made this musical travelogue of Alassio, Italy, instead. In the South by Elgar on the next performance today from APM. 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

William Schumann created that multi-section suite, a five-part short suite that is sort of an impression of the newsreels that they used to show in front of movies in the early days of cinema. That's the Newsreel Suite by William Schumann, with Lucas Foss conducting the Milwaukee Symphony. Thanks to Mike Eifert for adopting that recording. It's 9 after 9 here on Discover Classical. I'm Larry Carrasel. It's great to be with you. As always, some music by Elgar for strings coming up next, and one of Mozart's piano concertos coming up in just about 15 minutes or so. 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Introduction and Allegro, music by Sir Edward Elgar, that, in fact, he had sort of a Baroque influence in mind when he wrote this, but it comes out as more of a romantic piece of music for a string quartet accompanied by

a performance by members of the London Chamber Orchestra, a string quartet, and a string orchestra. Joining forces for that introduction and Allegro by Elgar, Christopher Warren Green conducting, and thanks to Mark and Betsy Hofelt for adopting that recording. Good morning, it's 9:23 here on Discover Classical. I'm Larry Caressel with a little Monday Mozart up next. Also, David Crean will join you in the 10 o'clock hour. We heard William Schumann earlier. We'll hear Robert Schumann later, shortly after 10 o'clock. Mozart's second-to-last piano concerto has the nickname of Coronation. It comes from 1790, but it wasn't really written for Coronation. It just happened to be premiered around the time of the coronation of Leopold II. And sometime later, a publisher gave it the nickname of Coronation. Here's the Piano Concerto No. 26 in D by Mozart. In this performance by the Odense Symphony, led by Scott Yu, the pianist is Vasily Primakov.

0: Vasily Primakov at the piano with the Odense Symphony and conductor Scott Yu, and that music by Mozart this morning, the second to last of his piano concertos, number 26 in D, known as the Coronation Concerto. And thanks to Mark and Sherry Blodgett for supporting Discover Classical and adopting that recording.
1: 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See you there.

The overture from Candide by Bernstein. David Zinman conducted the Baltimore Symphony. Thanks to David and Lynn Goldenberg for adopting that recording from our library here at Discover Classical. 88.1 WDPR Dayton, 89.1 WUSO Springfield, and 89.9 WDPG Greenville. 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I'm David Crean. Thanks so much for tuning in to Dayton's 24-hour classical station today. Coming up in this 10 o'clock hour, some music by Jennifer Higdon. Then stay tuned at noon for Composer's Datebook, followed by New at Noon and guitar music by Jorge Morel. To begin the hour, it's a toccata for keyboard by Johann Jakob Froberger, a composer of the mid-17th century. Sergio Vartolo performs here on harpsichord.

Toccata in G major by Johann Jakob Froberger, performed there on harpsichord by Sergio Vartolo. Thanks to Anne Shanking for adopting that recording from our music library here at Discover Classical. 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Here's music by Robert Schumann, the second of his four symphonies, a symphony in C major, completed not too long after he and his wife Clara completed a fairly intensive study of the music of Johann Sebastian Bach. It's been said that the opening of this symphony resembles a Bach chorale in the brass section. Here is Heinz Holliger performing along with the WDR Symphony.

0: The second of the four symphonies by Robert Schumann. Heinz Holliger performed there with the WDR Symphony. Thanks to Alan Murdoch for adopting that recording from our music library.
1: The new school year is right around the corner, which means it's once again time for It's Instrumental, our yearly instrument drive in partnership with Encore. 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And it's all thanks to you. 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
0: Still to come in this 10 o'clock hour, music by the so-called Swedish Mozart. Right now, it's a work by Jennifer Higdon, one of the main composers of the so-called Atlanta School, composers who write in a fairly accessible style championed by Atlanta Symphony conductor Robert Spano. This is the Fanfare Ritmico by Higdon, performed by Paavo Järvi and the Cincinnati Symphony.

Jennifer Higdon composed that piece for the Women's Philharmonic in the months leading up to the new millennium and said she wanted it to reflect the rhythm and speed of life. That was her Fanfare Ritmico performed there by Paavo Järvi and the Cincinnati Symphony. 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Coming up in the 11 o'clock hour, you'll hear a concerto by Johann Sebastian Bach, also music by one of the sons of Bach on the way. Then at noon, it's Composer's Datebook, followed by New at Noon. We'll begin our look at a new CD of guitar music from Laura Masson-Franchi. To take us to the top of the hour, the overture from Olympia by Joseph Martin Krauss, a contemporary of Mozart. Born in Germany, he spent the better part of his professional career working in Sweden at the court of Gustav III. Here's Goran W. Nilsson performing with the Örebro Chamber Orchestra.

An overture that Josef Martin Krauss wrote for a production of Voltaire's Olympia. Goran W. Nielsen performed there with the Erebro Chamber Orchestra. 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Today's programming is dedicated in memory of Don Bigler. I'm David Crean. So good to be with you this morning here on Dayton's Discover Classical. Hope you had a wonderful weekend. Air quality okay today, not quite as bad as it was on Friday, but not perfect either. So stay safe if you're going out there today. Music by Bach coming up in just a few minutes. First, one of the Bach Rolls by Gabriel Fauré. The Bach Roll is a gondolier song, and this is the third work of that type by Fauré, performed here by Michael Endres.

The third of the Barker roles for solo piano by Gabriel Fauré, a genre that interested him throughout his long career. The performance was by Michael Endres. Thanks to Susan Antoinette Harris for adopting that recording from our library. 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William Johnson painted this series in the mid-1940s as a tribute to African-American activists, scientists, teachers, and performers, as well as international leaders working to bring peace to the world. It was his last body of work. More information is at DaytonArtInstitute.org. Here's music by Bach, a concerto that survives only in a version for two harpsichords, but like all of Bach's keyboard concertos, it's believed to be an arrangement of an earlier work. In the case of this concerto, there's broad agreement that the original was for oboe and violin, and reconstructions have been produced as early as the 20th century of that conjectural version. We'll hear a performance now of a version for oboe and violin with John Aberger and Gene Lamont as the soloists, joined by the Teufelmusik Baroque Orchestra.

0: A concerto by Johann Sebastian Bach that survives in a version for two keyboards that was a conceptual, hypothesized reconstruction of an original for oboe and violin. John Aberger performed with Gene Lamann and the Teufelmusik Baroque Orchestra. Thanks to David and Barbara McCormick for adopting that recording from our music library.
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0: Here's music from the opera Hari Janos by Hungarian composer Zoltán Kodály. The opera is episodic, with a framing narrative of an old soldier recounting his life's exploits to listeners in a tavern. Joanne Folletta leads this performance of the Buffalo Philharmonic.

0: Music from the opera Hari János by Hungarian composer Zoltán Kodály. Joanne Folletta led a fairly recent recording of that music with the Buffalo Philharmonic. 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
1: 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I'm Steve Seal. 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

0: An early symphony by Carl Philipp Emanuel Bach, written when he was still in the employ of Frederick the Great of Prussia, Raymond Leppard led a performance of the English Chamber Orchestra. 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
1: This is the Composer's Datebook for July 20th. I'm John Burge. Today, a tip of the hat to a much beleaguered and frequently unacknowledged species, the piano teacher. Do you, for example, remember the name of your first piano teacher? In the case of Duke Ellington, it was not a name one could easily forget. She was Mrs. Clinkscales, and Ellington always gave her credit for her persistence. Because of my enthusiasm for playing ball and racing through the street, recalled Ellington, I missed more lessons than I took. When she had her piano recital with all her pupils, I was the only one who couldn't play his part, so Mrs. Clinkscales had to play the treble, and I just played the umpy-dump bottom. The avant-garde American composer Morton Feldman immortalized the name of his piano teacher in an elegiac chamber piece entitled Madame Press Died Last Week at 90. This music was premiered in France on today's date in 1970. Madame Morina Press had taught the children of the Tsar and knew the Russian composer Alexander Scriabin. She started teaching Morton Feldman when he was 12, and his tribute to her is scored for 12 instruments, with the piano conspicuous by its absence. Composer's Datebook is produced by APM, American Public Media, in conjunction with the American Composers Forum, reminding you that all music was once new.

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Each month, UBS's House View Report addresses the top market questions for investors to consider, such as what should investors do with cash in 2026? Will the U.S. rally beyond tech continue? What do U.S.-Iran hostilities mean for markets and more? A complimentary copy can be obtained by calling Sean Nicholson at 937-226-6562. 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All this week on New at Noon, we're sampling a new album called Rojo, or Red, by young guitarist Laura Mazzone Franchi. Today we'll hear from Argentinian composer Jorge Morel. He toured widely and spent a lot of time actually playing with jazz ensembles in New York City. This is a short work that he called Brazilian Dance.

Music by Argentinian guitarist and composer Jorge Morel, who passed away in 2021. That was his Brazilian Dance in a brand new recording featuring Cuban-American guitarist Laura Mason Franchi. 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Each month, UBS's House Fee Report addresses the top market questions for investors to consider, such as what should investors do with cash in 2026? Will the U.S. rally beyond tech continue? What do U.S.-Iran hostilities mean for markets and more? A complimentary copy can be obtained by calling Sean Nicholson at 937-226-6562. 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Member FINRA, SIPC. 6 minutes after 12 o'clock now, here at Dayton's Discover Classical. I'm David Crean, so happy to be with you this afternoon. Later in this hour, some music by George Walker. Right now, the most lighthearted piece by Camille Saint-Saëns, a piece that he certainly enjoyed composing and apparently enjoyed hearing, but one that he never let be published during his lifetime, his Carnival of the Animals. Here is George Precher leading a classic performance of the Paris Conservatory Orchestra.

0: The Carnival of the Animals by Camille Saint-Saëns, animals very loosely defined. There's a famous movement in that piece that deals with pianists practicing their scales. Georges Prêtre performed there along with the Paris Conservatory Orchestra.
1: 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Over the last several years, more than 1,000 instruments have been collected and distributed to students right here in the Dayton area. And it's all thanks to you. If you have any instruments just sitting, gathering dust, this is a great time to give them new life, and your donation will stay right here in our community. 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
0: Here's music by Johann Nepomuk Hummel, one of the great pianists of his day. He succeeded Haydn as music master for the Esterhazy Court Orchestra. This trio in E-flat performed by Trio Parnassus.

0: A tuneful early piano trio by Johann Nepomuk Hummel, one of the more underrated composers of the early 19th century. He was overshadowed by people like Beethoven and Chopin in posterity. That performance featured Trio Parnassus.
1: 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See you there.
0: Coming up in the 1 o'clock hour, one of the Hungarian Rhapsodies by Franz Liszt. Also an extended work by Claude Debussy on the way. Right now, the four folk songs for orchestra by American composer George Walker, the first African-American to win the Pulitzer Prize for music. Each of the four movements of this piece are based on a spiritual. The first is "Going to Lay Down My Sword and Shield," then "They Crucified My Lord, What a Morning," and "O Peter, Go Ring Dem Bells." Here's Asher Fish performing along with the Seattle Symphony.

0: The four folk songs for orchestra arranged by George Walker, four movements based on African-American spirituals. Asher Fish performed there with the Seattle Symphony. Thanks to Sylvia Hess for adopting that recording from our music library here at Discover Classical, 88.1 WDPR Dayton, 89.1 WUSO Springfield, and 89.9 WDPG Greenville. 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
1: I'm Valerie Kaler, and I'll admit it, sometimes I fall down a rabbit hole into travel blogs online. I mean, pictures of European cities, incredible vacation food, yes please. Edward Elgar did not have a blog in 1904, so he made this musical travelogue of Alassio, Italy instead. In the South by Elgar on the next performance today from APM. 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
0: I'm David Green. I'll be with you for one more hour this afternoon here on Dayton's 24-hour classical station. Let's begin with music by Telemann, one of the hundreds of concertos he composed over his long and illustrious career. This is an oboe concerto in C minor. Martin Stadler is the soloist with Michael Schneider and La Stagione Frankfurt.

0: An oboe concerto in C minor by Telemann. Martin Stadler performed there with Michael Schneider and La Stagione Frankfurt. Thanks to Howard Evans for adopting that recording from our library. 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

The second and best known of the Hungarian Rhapsodies by Franz Liszt, Arthur Fagan performed there with the Weimar State Orchestra. 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Casual music listeners and critics often draw connections between the music of Debussy and Ravel and Impressionist painters. That's why those two composers are sometimes described as the Impressionist composers. Actually, there's a much stronger link between Debussy and Ravel and the Symbolist poets, people like Stefan Mallarmé and Henri de Régnier. It was actually de Régnier that inspired Debussy to write his Nocturnes for orchestra, three movements. The second movement is actually in itself a triptych. That one's actually Fetz, the second movement. We'll hear a performance now of the Nocturnes performed by Paavo Järvi and the Cincinnati Symphony with the May Festival Chorus.

0: The three Nocturnes for Orchestra by Claude Debussy. Pavoyarvi performed there along with the May Festival Chorus and the Cincinnati Symphony. Thanks to Lewis and Pat Faulkner for adopting that recording from our music library here at Dayton's Discover Classical.
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0: I'm David Green. It's been my pleasure to be with you today here on Dayton's Discover Classical. Adam Alonzo joins you at 2 o'clock. During that hour, you'll hear music from an opera by Leoš Janáček. Right now, a symphony in G by Josef Myslivicek. Ulrich Vilcek performs here with the Prague Chamber Orchestra.

0: A symphony in G major by Josef Myslivicek. You heard the Prague Chamber Orchestra, conducted by Oldrich Volchek. 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

A Fantasia in G minor by Orlando Gibbons, a leading English composer of the early 17th century. That performance was by Fretwork. 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It's Thursday, July 30th from 6 to 8 p.m. Ticket information at DaytonArtInstitute.org. I'm Adam Alonzo. I'll be with you until 6 o'clock today. Stay tuned later in this hour. We'll talk about Lajos Janáček's Love Life. First, it's a piano piece by Felix Mendelssohn, one of the songs without words. This one's nicknamed Restlessness, and yes, the music is kind of fast and nervous. Pianist Daniel Barenboim performs this song without words in F sharp minor.

A Song Without Words in F-sharp minor from the Opus 19 collection of Felix Mendelssohn. That performance was by pianist Daniel Barenboim. And thank you to Dr. Sharon Vandergenst for adopting that recording from our music library here at listener-supported Discover Classical. 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Woodland Cemetery, beautiful, timeless, and still available. The Czech composer Leoš Janáček was married to one woman, and he was in love with a different woman. He was influenced by his feelings for Camila as he wrote an opera about Katya, a woman who cheats on her husband. Here's a suite from Janáček's Katya Kabanova. You can tell from the ominous music that the opera is a tragedy. Peter Briner conducts the New Zealand Symphony Orchestra.

0: A suite from Katya Kabanova, a tragic opera by Leos Janacek, Peter Briner conducted the New Zealand Symphony Orchestra.
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0: 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You'll hear some music fit for a king by Francois Couperin. Beethoven wrote many variations during his career. He produced almost 70 sets altogether. A lot of them were based on existing themes, like the anthem, God Save the King. Beethoven turns that familiar melody into a flashy piano showpiece in this set of variations, some fast, some slow, some expressive, some explosive. Here's pianist John Ogden.

0: Beethoven's variations on God Save the King, played by pianist John Ogden. 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

The Hungarian Dance No. 17 in F-sharp minor by Brahms. Marin Alsop conducted the London Philharmonic Orchestra, and that recording was adopted from the Discover Classical Music Library by Dr. Benjamin and Marion Schuster. 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It's 5 minutes after 3. I'm Adam Alonzo. I'll be with you until 6 o'clock today. Coming up later in this hour, we'll hear a peculiar overture by Domenico Cimarosa. François Couperin was a favorite composer of King Louis XIV of France. It was for him that Couperin wrote a large collection of chamber suites called Royal Concerts. Couperin said, "I wrote them for the intimate chamber concerts which Louis XIV had me present nearly every Sunday of the year." Here's the Royal Concert No. 2 in D major by Couperin. Kenneth Slobeck conducts the Smithsonian Chamber Players.

The Royal Concert No. 2 in D Major by François Couperin, written for a Sunday afternoon concert for King Louis XIV of France. Kenneth Slovak conducted the Smithsonian Chamber Players. 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The Italian composer Domenico Cimarosa wrote more than 80 operas, including a one-act farce called The Peculiar Baroness. Here's the energetic overture performed by the Nicholas Esterhazy Sinfonia, led by Alessandro Amoretti.

0: The Overture to The Peculiar Baroness, an opera by Domenico Cimarosa. Alessandro Amoretti conducted the Nicholas Esterhazy Sinfonia.
1: This week on Retro Recordings, pianist Werner Haas was a German pianist known for his performances of early 20th century music. His recording of the complete works of Claude Debussy was awarded the Grand Prix du Disque in 1962. Werner Haas performs Claude Debussy's Pour le Piano this week on Retro Recordings, Saturday at 12:03 here on Discover Classical with support from America's Packard Museum.
0: Stay tuned to Discover Classical later in this hour for some Spanish piano music inspired by artwork of Francisco de Goya. Right now it's a work written for an unusual combination of instruments, a string quartet, a normal string orchestra, and a smaller string orchestra, each positioned in different locations. It's by Ray Vaughan Williams, and he wanted to simulate the all-encompassing sound of a large organ with pipes in various places. And the music is based on a theme written by Thomas Tallis in 1567. Here's the Fantasia on a theme by Thomas Tallis, written in 1910 by Ray Vaughan Williams. Robert Spano conducts the Atlanta Symphony Orchestra.

0: Fantasia on a theme by Thomas Tallis. Music by Ray Vaughan Williams, performed by the Atlanta Symphony Orchestra, conducted by Robert Spano. 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
0: 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We'll hear A Little Night Music in the afternoon. The Spanish artist Francisco de Goya drew a picture of a man standing outside of a window talking to a woman who is barely visible inside. That image inspired this piano piece called Conversation at the Window by Enrique Granados. It begins quietly, as if the conversation is happening in whispers. Music by Granados from his collection called Goyescas. This performance features pianist Viviana La Chachira.

0: 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I'm Adam Alonso. I'll be with you 2 more hours. Coming up at 6 p.m., stay tuned for Performance Today.
1: 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I mean, pictures of European cities, incredible vacation food. Yes, please. Edward Elgar did not have a blog in 1904, so he made this musical travelogue of Alassio, Italy, instead. In the South by Elgar on the next Performance Today from APM. 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
0: Stay tuned later in the 4 o'clock hour. You'll hear a concerto by Vivaldi that features the flute. Right now, it's the Serenade No. 13 in G Major by Mozart, better known as A Little Night Music. Christoph von Dohnányi conducts the Cleveland Orchestra.

Mozart's A Little Night Music Serenade is Serenade No. 13 in G Major. Christoph von Dohnányi conducted the Cleveland Orchestra, and Dr. Patricia Rennick adopted that recording from our music library here at Discover Classical. 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Later on in this hour, you'll hear some piano music by the American composer Roy Harris. Right now, it's a concerto by Vivaldi that features the flute along with a pair of violins, although the violins are really like backup singers for the flute. It's a chamber concerto in A minor by Vivaldi. Here's James Galway playing flute with I Celesti Veniti, conducted by Claudio Scimone.

A Concerto in A Minor by Antonio Vivaldi. You heard flutist James Galway with I Celesti Veniti, conducted by Claudio Scimone. Derek Maddox adopted that recording from our music library here at listener-supported Discover Classical. 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Each month, UBS's House View Report addresses the top market questions for investors to consider, such as, what should investors do with cash in 2026? Will the U.S. rally beyond tech continue? What do U.S.-Iran hostilities mean for markets? And more. A complimentary copy can be obtained by calling Sean Nicholson at 937-226-6562. UBS Financial Services Incorporated, a subsidiary of UBS AG. Member FINRA, SIPC. It was a day of losses on the stock market. The Dow Jones was down 307 points, closing at 51,839. The S&P was down by 14 points to 7,443. The NASDAQ was down by 12 to close at 25,508. Here's a piano suite by the American composer Roy Harris. You might feel like singing along if you know the hymn, Be Thou My Vision. This performance is by Jeffrey Burleson.

0: A piano suite by the American composer Roy Harris, performed by Jeffrey Burleson.
1: This week on Bach Cantatas, Eustace Jonas was a contemporary of Martin Luther, was at Luther's deathbed, and preached his funeral sermon. He also was a hymn writer, and we'll hear Bach's setting of one of his hymns, a paraphrase of Psalm 124. Bach's setting of a chorale by Eustace Jonas, this Sunday at 12:03, here on Discover Classical.

Edvard Grieg's Norwegian Dance No. 4 in D major, Ivan Aland conducted the WDR Symphony Orchestra, and Linda Mansfield adopted that recording from our music library here at listener-supported Discover Classical. Next, dance music of a different type from Peter Warlock. This is an orchestral suite inspired by a book of Renaissance dances. The book takes the form of a dialogue between a dance teacher and a student named Capriel. So the work is called the Capriel Suite. It has six movements, and the last one is a lively piece called Sword Dance. Here's Richard Stutt with the Bournemouth Sinfonietta.

0: The Caporeal Suite by Peter Warlock. Richard Stutt conducted the Bournemouth Sinfonietta. William and Julia Hobart adopted that recording from our music library here at listener-supported Discover Classical, 88.1 WDPR Dayton, 89.1 WUSO Springfield, 89.9 WDPG Greenville, and online at discoverclassical.org. I'm Adam Alonzo. I'll be with you one more hour. Coming up at 6 p.m., stay tuned for Performance Today, and then at 8 o'clock, it's SymphonyCast.
1: 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I'm Steve Seal. 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

The overture to, the prelude to Act 3 of Lohengrin, an opera by Richard Wagner. You heard the Philadelphia Orchestra, conducted by Christian Thielmann. James and Clara Totten adopted that recording from our music library here at Discover Classical. 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Nancy Farkas, supporting the arts and the community in the Miami Valley. Some guitar music by William Walton comes up later in this hour. Right now we'll hear from Haydn. He's sometimes called the father of the string quartet, and he had been fathering them for more than three decades when this one was born, so it represents Haydn at the peak of his ability. The second movement features a tranquil melody played in slow motion, but the quartet concludes with a playful finale full of humorous stops and starts. It's a string quartet in B minor from the Opus 64 collection of Haydn. This performance is by the Medici String Quartet.

A string quartet in B minor by Haydn, performed by the Medici String Quartet. Dr. Roland Seining adopted that recording from our music library here at listener-supported Discover Classical. You'll hear the Water Music Suite by Handel later on in this hour. Right now, a set of Bagatelles by William Walton. The word bagatelle means trifle, but these pieces are challenging rather than trifling. The guitarist has to use some unusual techniques and percussive effects to play the music. Here's William Walton's Bagatelles for guitar, performed by Anna Vidovich.

0: A set of bagatelles for guitar by William Walton. That performance was by Anna Vidovich. Thank you to Joseph and Janet Ruhr for adopting that recording from our music library here at listener-supported Discover Classical. 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
1: Hi, I'm Jim McCutcheon, host of The Intimate Guitar. Heard every Saturday evening at 6 p.m. and again Sunday morning at 9 a.m. here on Discover Classical, thanks to the support of our friends at Bethany Village. Join me this week for duo guitarist Mateusz Kowalski and Mac Gurdzik playing several Polish impressions by Marek Pasiansny. That's The Intimate Guitar, music from the instrument held closest to the heart.
0: Some piano music by Chopin comes up later in this hour. Right now it's a suite by Handel that had its premiere on July 17th, 1717. We missed it by just a few days. The English King George I wanted to get out on a boat in the summertime and have music to listen to, and so he had Handel and about 50 musicians accompany him on another boat as they went down the River Thames in London. Here's some of the music that was played on that day. Handel's Water Music Suite No. 3 in G major. Dmitri Senkovsky conducts the Baroque Orchestra.

0: Handel's Water Music Suite No. 3 in G Major. You heard the Baroque Orchestra conducted by Dmitri Senkovsky. 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

0: Some of the final piano music by Chopin is Opus 68 Mazurkas, performed by Andrew Rangel. Elena Lozada adopted that recording from our music library here at listener-supported Discover Classical, 88.1 WDPR Dayton, 89.1 WUSO Springfield, 89.9 WDPG Greenville, and online at discoverclassical.org. Today's programming is dedicated in memory of Don Bigler. I'm Adam Alonso. Thank you for joining me for music this afternoon here on Dayton's 24-hour classical music radio station. I'll be back with you again tomorrow at 2 p.m. Hope you'll stay tuned to Discover Classical in just a moment for performance today, followed at 8 p.m. by SymphonyCast. 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
1: Growing up in a little town in Italy in the 1980s, Yatar Beniamini was completely obsessed with an instrument he thought was called the flute. Turns out he was actually smitten with the clarinet, which he continued to call the flute for a while when he was a kid. And later, as he fell in love with orchestral music, he would spend hours in his room listening to classical recordings and pretending to conduct with a chopstick. From APM, American Public Media, this is Performance Today. I'm Valerie Kaler. Yatar Beniamini is all grown up now and using a baton in his role as music director of the Detroit Symphony. They're on the way this hour in concert with a symphonic poem by Richard Strauss. Also on the way this hour, the super-talented wind quintet that calls itself Windsync. We'll hear from a concert they gave in Clemson, South Carolina. Right now, here's Windsync playing the minuet, the fourth movement, from the Pulcinella Suite by Igor Stravinsky.

Igor Stravinsky wrote that music first for a ballet in 1920. It became so popular, he came up with a suite for orchestra and then arranged a version of that suite for cello and piano, another for violin and piano, and that was a nice arrangement we just heard for wind quintet. The group Windsync played the fourth movement, the minuet, from Stravinsky's Pulcinella. We've got more from Windsync later this hour on Performance Today. From APM, American Public Media, this is Performance Today. I'm Valerie Kaler. Glad to have you along for today's musical adventures and discoveries. Here is a transcription that really makes sense to me. A transcription is when a piece written for a particular instrument or ensemble gets rewritten for another instrument or ensemble. So, for example, a piece that a composer wrote for orchestra might be transcribed for solo piano. In this case, we're about to hear a transcription of a piece that composer Nadia Boulanger wrote for pipe organ. And what is a pipe organ, really? It's a collection of thousands of pipes, each of which is really an individual wind instrument. So a pipe organ is like a massive wind ensemble triggered by a keyboard. So here is that organ piece by Nadia Boulanger, transcribed for wind quintet, effectively going from one kind of wind ensemble to another. The group Windsync in concert in Clemson, South Carolina.

French composer Nadia Boulanger wrote that piece for pipe organ in 1911. Cara Lemoore made that transcription for Wind Quintet. We heard the group Windsync in Clemson, South Carolina, a concert they gave as part of the Lillian and Robert Utzi Chamber Music Series. Here's another Windsync performance from that same concert, a gorgeous andante from a serenade for wind ensemble by Mozart. The original version was for a double quintet, pairs of flutes, oboes, clarinets, bassoons, and horns. Mordecai Rechtman made this slimmed-down version for a single quintet, played here by Windsync.

0: The Andante from A Wind Serenade by Mozart, arranged for 5 players instead of the original 10. We heard the quintet known as Windsync in that performance from the Lillian and Robert Utzi Chamber Music Series in Clemson, South Carolina. A wind quintet, like Windsync, is flute, oboe, clarinet, bassoon, and horn. So what is a clarinet quintet? Well, in a moment, we will leave the winds and take the cannoli. The clarinet. We'll take the clarinet. Clarinet and strings, up next on APM's Performance Today.
1: Hi, I'm Jim McCutcheon, host of The Intimate Guitar. Heard every Saturday evening at 6 p.m. and again Sunday morning at 9 a.m. here on Discover Classical, thanks to the support of our friends at Bethany Village. Join me this week for duo guitarist Mateusz Kowalski and Mac Gurdzik playing several Polish impressions by Marek Pasiansny. That's The Intimate Guitar, music from the instrument held closest to the heart.
0: Whoopi Goldberg was not born with the name Whoopi Goldberg. She was born Karen Johnson. Name changes are so common in the world of entertainment and the arts. Marilyn Monroe, Norma Jean Baker. Kirk Douglas was born as Isur Danielovich. Cher was born as Sherilyn Sarkeesian. Elton John was Reginald Dwight. Same is true for the composer whose music we're about to hear, a German gentleman called Giacomo Meyerbeer. He was born in 1791 as Jakob Beer. As a teenager, he wanted to honor his mother in his name. Her middle name was Meyer, so he changed his last name from Beer to Meyerbeer. A few years later, when Jakob was a student in Italy, he liked the Italian version of his name better, so he changed Jakob to Giacomo. Jakob Beer, Giacomo Meyerbeer. Here's a piece he wrote in 1813, his clarinet quintet. The Atlanta Chamber Players gave this concert in their hometown. The clarinet quintet by Jakob Beer, a.k.a. Giacomo Meyerbeer.

0: Composer Giacomo Meyerbeer wrote that in 1813, his clarinet quintet. Laura Arden played the clarinet, joined by her string-playing friends, Helen Hwayakim, Ken Wagner, Catherine Lynn, and Brad Ritchie. They're all members of the Atlanta Chamber Players. They gave that concert in their hometown of Atlanta. That piece we just heard has been around since 1813. You'd think that with a composition more than 200 years old, it would be clear by now what exactly it is. It was published originally as a piece in two movements, but then in the 1980s, a German clarinetist claimed to have found a lost middle movement for the piece. Now there are different versions floating around. Not every music scholar agrees that that rediscovered middle movement belongs there at all. So what we heard is one version of a piece that has no definitive original manuscript as a final arbiter. The Clarinet Quintet, written in 1813 by Giacomo Meyerbeer. In a moment, one musician sets down the clarinet and picks up the baton. You're listening to Performance Today from APM.
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If you listen to our show now and again, you might know that we love creating opportunities for talented young musicians. We have an annual program for young artists in residence, and I love seeing other organizations doing similar things. The Detroit Symphony has a global reputation as a fine, fine orchestra, and since 1926, they've had a relationship with Interlochen, the Arts and Music School and Summer Academy in northern Michigan. Most every summer, the Detroit Symphony goes to Interlochen. They play concerts, of course, and they do master classes for the young musicians. And now, no surprise, 21 members of the Detroit Symphony are former students at Interlochen. Let's hear from the Detroit Symphony's residency in Interlochen, Michigan. Conductor Yadar Binyamini leading the Detroit Symphony in Don Juan by Richard Strauss.

Don Juan by Richard Strauss. Conductor Yatir Binyamini with the Detroit Symphony during their 2024 summer residency at the Arts Institute in Interlochen, Michigan. If you ever see Binyamini lead a concert, you might notice that most of the time there's no music stand in front of him. Binyamini likes to conduct without a score, meaning from memory. He does this because he prefers to keep eye contact with members of the orchestra instead of looking down at the music. Italian conductor Yatir Binyamini, currently music director of the Detroit Symphony Orchestra. The DSO has had a strong relationship with Interlochen for a century now, going back to 1926. They have an orchestral residency, playing concerts and giving master classes. And the pipeline from Interlochen to the DSO is healthy. 20-plus current members of the Detroit Symphony are former Interlochen students. We love to see this mentorship of talented young players. And Performance Today is doing its part as well with our yearly Young Artists in Residence program. A handful of students from music schools and conservatories across the United States come to St. Paul for a week of conversation, performances, school visits, and more. Check out the Young Artists section of the PT page at Your Classical. 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
2: 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I'm Steve Seal. 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
0: Near the end of 1903, English composer Edward Elgar and his family wanted to escape the cold, rainy, dreary English winter. They took a vacation on the Italian Riviera. When they came home, Elgar wrote a 20-minute piece for orchestra inspired by that trip. It included this section, which he called Canto Popolare, the popular song. It was so convincing that quite a few listeners have wondered if he's quoting a real Italian folk song. But this is all Elgar. From APM, American Public Media, this is Performance Today. I'm Valerie Kaler. Edward Elgar's musical travelogue is on the way from the annual Elgar Festival in England, later in this hour of PT. Here's the English Symphony Orchestra playing a piece by composer Paul Patterson. It's called Allusions, and that's allusions beginning with an A. Keep an ear out for the familiar tune Patterson is alluding to.

Allusions by composer Paul Patterson. Lots of references there to Mozart's Overture to the Marriage of Figaro. Harriet McKenzie and Philippa Moe played solo violins. Conductor Kenneth Woods led the English String Orchestra in that performance. From APM, American Public Media, this is Performance Today. I'm Valerie Kaler, grateful to have this place where you and I can share music and ideas. Thanks for joining me today. Concert highlights on the way this hour from a couple of notable festivals. We'll hear from the annual Elgar Festival in Worcester, England, and from the Spoleto Festival USA in Charleston, South Carolina. Right now, though, some music by a fascinating guy, Paquito de Rivera. He is a great jazz clarinetist. Born in Havana in 1948, he defected from Castro's Cuba in 1981 and has lived here in the U.S. ever since. Paquito played for years as a member of Dizzy Gillespie's big band, and when he was growing up in Havana, he was also a student of classical music. So he can improvise all night around anything you throw at him. And he can also be an inventive and meticulous composer, writing down every single note. Let's hear something he committed to the page that highlights his fusion of styles. It's a series of dances, each one paying tribute to a different composer. Three pieces for clarinet and piano by Paquito de Rivera, from a concert during Chamberfest, Cleveland.

Cuban composer and clarinetist Paquito de Rivera, so grateful for the shoulders he's standing on, musically speaking. He wrote that piece in the early 1990s, with each movement being a dance, paying homage to a different composer. There was a contradance for Cuban composer Ernesto Lecuona, a habanera for French composer Maurice Ravel, and closing out the set, a Venezuelan waltz for Venezuelan composer Antonio Lauro. Three pieces for clarinet and piano by Paquito de Rivera. Franklin Cohen played the clarinet, Amy Yang on piano, and Jamie Haddad added some nice percussion to the mix. That concert was part of the annual Chamber Fest Cleveland at the Cleveland Institute of Music in Ohio. In a moment, musical cities of air.

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1: The history of Black music is rich. From the rhythm and blues of the 1950s, the emergence of hip-hop in the late 70s, and even all the way back to the days of the spiritual, there's so much to explore and to celebrate. On the next edition of Gateways Radio, it's a look back at Black music across the 20th century, including a performance of William Levy Dawson's Negro Folk Symphony. I'm Loki Karuna. Don't miss it.
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0: Cellist and composer Paul Wianco says this piece is pure, positive escapism. During the height of the pandemic, when all concerts were canceled, Paul Wianco and his friends found themselves with lots of musical ideas and nowhere to put them. So when he wrote this for one of his best musical friends, flutist Tara Helen O'Connor, Wianco says he channeled his feelings of love and fantasy and the joy of being together at a time where they really couldn't do that. Wianco finished the piece, but concerts were still on hold, so it sat for a while until musicians could safely gather again. And this performance we're about to hear for Wianco was special. It was his first time playing the piece as well. Coming together in love and joy with friends at the Spoleto Festival USA in Charleston, South Carolina. Tara Helen O'Connor playing flute, Alexi Kenny and Livia Son on violins, Ayane Kozasa plays viola, and Paul Wianco, the composer himself, playing the cello. This is called Cities of Air by Paul Wianco.

0: Composer and cellist Paul Wianco says for him, the heart of that piece includes feelings of love, fantasy, and pure escapism. Cities of Air by Paul Wianco. He played the cello, Tara Helen O'Connor played flute, Alexi Kenny and Livia Somme played two violins, and Ayane Kozasa was the violist. We heard Cities of Air from a concert in the city of Charleston, South Carolina. That was part of the Spoleto Festival USA. 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I would love to hear what you thought of that piece by Paul Wianco, Cities of Air. 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

Maybe if there'd been online reviews back in the early 1900s, composer Edward Elgar and his family would have found the perfect resort for their Italian vacation the first time. Elgar and company started their holiday at a place that Elgar said was, quote, lovely but too cockney for him. He wanted something more Italian. I'm not even sure what that means for an Italian resort town to be too cockney, but that's what Elgar said. The family moved further south to the village of Alassio, and there they found the atmosphere to be relaxing and awe-inspiring. Wonderful Italian food and wine. They went for hikes every day along the coast, and later, Edward Elgar wrote this piece as a musical picture of that beautiful place. This is called In the South, or Alassio, by Edward Elgar. This concert was during the annual Elgar Festival in Worcester, England. Kenneth Woods conducting the English Symphony Orchestra.

English composer Edward Elgar took a trip with his family to the Italian Riviera in the early 1900s. He indulged in the wonderful Italian food and wine. They went for hikes every day along the coast. And when the vacation ended, he returned home to London with plenty of happy memories and the inspiration for the piece we just heard, an overture called In the South, or Alassio. We heard it from a concert during the Elgar Festival in Worcester, England. Conductor Kenneth Woods led the English Symphony Orchestra. Our broadcast of that performance was made possible by Arts Council England. The Elgar Festival is an annual celebration at the beginning of June near Elgar's birthday. It's held in the city of Worcester, where Elgar lived and worked for much of his life. The festival is full of music and conversations about the composer and his continued impact. And the English Symphony Orchestra is always a highlight of the festivities. The Elgar Festival in Worcester, England. You can hear that concert highlight again on the PT page, where our shows are archived online for 30 days after broadcast as streaming audio. 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
2: Love conquers all, or does it? Mozart's The Marriage of Figaro is a sharp-edged comedy that's simultaneously a battle of the sexes and the classes. I'm Lisa Flynn. We're at London's Royal Albert Hall for Mozart's comic masterpiece, The Marriage of Figaro. Riccardo Minazzi leads the cast and the orchestra of the Age of Enlightenment. I hope you'll be listening.
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This is SymphonyCast from APM, American Public Media. I'm Steve Seal. We're at the Koncerthuset in Copenhagen, Denmark, with the Danish National Symphony Orchestra. Founded in 1925 as part of the Danish Broadcasting Corporation, the Danish National Symphony Orchestra is one of the leading orchestras in Europe, performing with the world's leading conductors and soloists. Since 2016, its chief conductor has been Fabio Luisi, with former principal and guest conductors including Raphael Frubeck de Burgos, Thomas Dausgaard, Leif Zegerstam, Yuri Temerkanov, and Herbert Blumstedt, who continues to lead the orchestra as its conductor laureate at the age of 98. Each year, more than 100,000 music lovers experience the magic of live symphonic music with this orchestra, both in its spectacular home of the DR Koncerthuset here in Copenhagen and on the orchestra's annual tour of